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2: I'm Christine Lisi. Game 5, second round Stanley Cup playoff series. Josh Anderson, game tying goal for the Canadiens. They're knotted up at 3 with the Sabres in the second period. 4 Buffalo defensemen with a point tonight. Matias Samuelsson, Rasmus Dahlin, Owen Power, and Connor Timmins. That series is tied 2-2. With a win tonight over the Ducks in game 6, the Golden Knights move on to the West Final and will meet the Avalanche. A first for Scottie Scheffler, the world's number one ranked golfer, part of a 7-way tie for the lead at the PGA Championship. First time in his career he's had the lead or co-lead after 18 holes of a major championship. Rory McIlroy, 7 back after his opening round 74, which closed with 4 straight bogeys. McIlroy was asked to describe his first round.
3: Yeah, I'm just not driving the ball well enough. I mean, it's been a problem all year for the most part. I miss it right, and then I want to try to correct it, and then I'll overdo it, and I'll miss it left, and it's a little bit of back and forth that way. So that's pretty frustrating, especially when, you know, I pride myself on driving the ball well.
2: The 2026 NFL season will open with the same matchup last season ended with, the defending Super Bowl champion Seahawks hosting the Patriots on Wednesday, September 9th. The NBA, via its last 2 minutes report, said officials were correct in not calling a foul on Cleveland's Jared Allen in the closing seconds of regulation of Game 5 of that second-round playoff series. Cavs went on to beat the Pistons in overtime to take a 3-2 lead. Baseball, Randall Grichuk's 2-run homers given the White Sox a 2-1 lead on the Royals. Bottom third, Mets took care of the Tigers 9-4. Detroit's an MLB worst 7-19 on the road this season.
4: Hey, it's Michelle Smallman, and coming up Friday, we'll react to the first round of the PGA Championship and get you ready for a huge Game 6 for both the Wolves and the Pistons. It's on Sportsmanlike, 6 a.m. Eastern, right here on ESPN Radio, ESPN 2, and ESPNU.
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2: I'm Christine Lisi. Critical game 5 in the second round of the Stanley Cup playoffs for the Canadiens and Sabres. Montreal appears to be on its way to a victory and a 3-2 series lead thanks to 4 unanswered goals, including 2 on the power play. Canadiens lead the Sabres 6-3, 7.5 minutes to go in regulation. Buffalo has not scored a goal since midway through the first period. Golden Knights tonight can move on to the West Final and meeting with the Avalanche with a win in game 6 against the Ducks. The 2026 NFL season will open with the same matchup last season ended with. The defending Super Bowl champion Seahawks host the Patriots on Wednesday, September 9th. The NBA, via its last 2 minutes report, said officials were correct in not calling a foul on Cleveland's Jared Allen in the closing seconds of regulation of Game 5 of that second-round playoff series. Cavaliers went on to beat the Pistons in overtime to take a 3-2 lead. A first for Scottie Scheffler, the world number one-ranked golfer, part of a 7-way tie for the lead at the PGA Championship. First time in his incredible career that he's had the lead or co-lead after 18 holes of a major championship. On to baseball, Kyle Schwarber, MLB leading 18th home run of the season. He and the Phillies leading the Red Sox 3-0 bottom eight. Ian Happ's solo home run is up the Cubs lead to 2-0 on the Braves bottom eight in Atlanta. White Sox leading the Royals 5-1 bottom six. 3 RBI for Randall Grichuk. The Mets belted 5 home runs. They completed the sweep with a 9-4 victory over the Tigers. Mariners took care of the Astros 8-3 at 17-28. Houston's got the second worst record in the American League. Jordan Walker singled in the go-ahead run top 9. Cardinals edged the A's 5-4. Reds rolled by the Nationals 15-1. J.J. Bleday homered twice, drove in 6 runs.
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1: 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Now the Game Day Men's Health Men's Minute. 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
1: Now the Game Day Men's Health Men's Minute. 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
2: One of the biggest misperceptions we hear at Game Day Men's Health is that low testosterone only means low libido. 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A lot of men assume it's just stress or aging or a busy day, but hormones can really be playing a major role. The good news is that's easy to evaluate. At Game Day Men's Health, men can come in for a free testosterone test and consultation to understand your numbers and know where you stand. 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
2: Here comes the blitz. May, here's he, tries to throw, ball comes out, going the other way with it, turning upfield, it's Chetan Owusu, and he scores, touchdown, Seahawks!
3: And Allen reaches over the goal line, and he is in. He went high side this time instead of low, and he punched it in for the one-yard touchdown run. Mr. MVP with four total touchdowns.
4: Snap and hold, 42-yard kick from Aubrey. The Cowboys have won this football game. Butter, butter, butter, butter, butter. I don't know when they won one that felt like this.
5: Caleb, play fake, looking to throw, going deep, searching for DJ Moore, over the shoulder, catch made, touchdown Bears! It's over at Soldier Field!

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1: I got you 26 without trying.
0: Yeah. And
1: without trying. I will be complete by next break.
0: I don't think that we were doubting that Beyonce would have that, but I think what we were saying is it takes an iconic all-time once-in-a-lifetime artist to have 43 great songs, right? Or band.
2: Sure.
0: I wasn't saying that there was no one. It's unlikely. When you get an icon like Beyonce.
2: If you're Drake, you have the bandwidth to come up with 43 songs, but you don't have the bandwidth not to swagger jack George Gervin's nickname and call yourself the Iceman. Mm. Can we stop with that?
3: I mean, but he is
1: Caleb
3: Canadian.
1: Williams.
2: Caleb Williams. Drake, y'all are not the Iceman. There's only one Iceman. And he's got one hell of a finger roll. And it's not them.
1: Find your own lane.
2: Find your own nickname. You got so much creativity as an artist. So much creativity as a football player. You can't come up with your own nickname, dog?
1: Also.
2: Come on, man.
1: Here's the real risk in what Drake did. Mm-hmm. Dropping a triple album with 43 songs.
2: Hmm.
1: If there's not one or the totality of the three that beats Not Like Us, that's humiliating.
2: Yeah.
1: You had 43 tries. And if you don't beat Not Like Us or have a song that is definitively the song of the summer that will be bigger than that in some way.
2: And you can't beat GNX from Kendrick.
0: Wait,
1: that's embarrassing.
2: Three albums can't beat the one.
1: Now,
0: you just said something very interesting. That's a very good point you just made.
1: Thank you. I agree.
0: You don't know which one I'm talking about.
1: I don't care.
0: Does Drake have to have the song of the summer?
1: Has to, definitively. 43 tries?
0: You put too much pressure on yourself? Because I am telling you.
1: You can't go 0 for 43.
0: Well, this French Montana, Rick Ross, Max B song, Smoking Part 2, is awesome.
2: Minx in Miami, that album with Rick Ross, that is in strong contention for album of the year.
0: So, but then what we're saying is the number one song between today, May 15th, and when the football season starts, let's say, right? So the schedule comes out yesterday. The season starts September 9th. It really starts September 14th on Monday Night Football, Denver and Kansas City. And it really ends February 14th with the Super Bowl in L.A., Super Bowl 61 on ABC, ESPN, Disney. No big deal. We have the greatest Super Bowl ever, and it's going to be the biggest Super Bowl ever. But between now and September 9th, the most popular song on this show has to be a Drake song?
1: Has to.
0: That Cam or Pat or Jovante have to want to play that song because it hits the masses more than any other song.
3: You think Pat's going to be playing a lot of Drake songs?
0: Maybe, if it's actually the one that everyone, like, it's no different than us saying, give me the Cowboys schedule. What's Mahomes up to? Tell me where Micah is. You're mm-hmm. playing the hits of, like, what everyone seems to have an opinion on. And, like, Pink Pony Club, you could say you hate it. You know exactly what it is when I say it.
1: Drake got into a beef with Kendrick Lamar. And Kendrick ended it in such a dramatic fashion. And not only became the biggest song.
2: Did he end
1: it
2: at the Super Bowl?
1: It not only became the biggest song in the world, and he won Grammys because of his diss towards you, it got to be the Super Bowl halftime show where he embarrassed you on the big stage in music, entertainment, and sports.
0: Yeah, I'm rooting for this to be awesome. I haven't listened to
1: Me
0: it
1: too.
0: Yet. I am a fan of Drake's music for sure, and so I am looking forward to listening to
1: and
0: this.
1: And he was wearing a Green Bay Packers jacket in the promo. I don't know if it's in the videos or whatnot, but again.
2: Not a great time for you.
1: Or is it? Or is he 43 for 43 and the Packers are going to win the Super Bowl? I don't know.
3: It's going to have to be a long run for Evan today to get through all three albums.
1: Yeah, no, you going to queue it up for the run?
0: Drake, Lil Wayne, I'm sorry. That is not what I'm going to do today because of the fact that I am going to, there's a new Hoop Collective out. So, yeah, I mean, I'm going to have to go
1: Windy.
0: There. Windy. I mean,
3: God of the summer, people are saying.
0: God of the summer.
1: Very good, Cam.
0: That's a good one. All right, so what's a bigger release? Drake's 43 songs or the 272 games that were released last night?
1: It's the NFL schedule.
0: The NFL schedule release.
1: Not even close.
0: So we've got 17 games, 32 teams, 272 games, Super Bowl rematch between New England and Kansas City to what? New England and Seattle to start the season on September 9th. September 10th, you got the Rams and the Niners in Australia. Monday Night Football. This schedule we have in Monday Night Football is phenomenal. When you look up and down that schedule, you
2: no
0: realize...
2: Skips. It's, Monday Night Football, no
0: yeah,
2: skips.
0: Exactly.
1: No skips album on Monday Night Football. No very, very well done.
0: Every playoff team last year, playing on Monday Night Football this year. Every division winner last year, playing on Monday Night Football this year. That is a hell of a schedule. Holiday schedules, Thanksgiving. Night before it, you got Green Bay and the Rams in L.A. Day of Thanksgiving, Philly, Dallas, Detroit, Chicago, KC, and Buffalo. Another no skipper. And then it is. Seriously, that's great. And then Christmas Day games, Green Bay and Chicago, Buffalo and Denver, Rams and Seahawks, September 9th through January 10th. That's the regular season. Super Bowl 61 on February 14th in LA, here on ESPN, ABC, all of our Disney products, reactions. I gave you kind of the details, biggest reaction, smallest, your biggest takeaway from the schedule last night.
1: Is that Thanksgiving is going to be awesome. The Wednesday before and the day of. The slate is unbelievable. Cece, you mentioned too the Christmas games earlier as well. Just the, I think you said it earlier, the, just the holiday games in general are going to be amazing. But I'm not going to let this slide, Evan. I think you had a little Freudian slip there when you said Super Bowl and then you said Chiefs and you said, oh, I mean Patriots. I think you're already ready based on the schedule release and Patrick Mahomes' return and what the schedule indicates about when he's going to be back that you're ready to go there with the Chiefs.
0: I understand where you're going. If I'm going to be honest, that's not, it was just Kenneth Walker was in the notes. So in my notes, so I got like just thinking about him and what team and whatever. That's honestly what it is. Am I ready to go with the Chiefs? Yeah. I mean, Chris Berman, the icon, the legend, every single year, if you remember, would pick the Niners and Bills. No matter what, he would pick the Niners and Bills. And a lot of times.
2: That's a good pick for this
0: right,
2: year.
0: Well, a lot of times really good pick. He was right about one of them in the Super Bowl, just not matching up against each other. So he had a default setting for the Super Bowl, which I thought was brilliant because it's like who he's telling the audience, Chris Berman was, who do I rely on? Who can I count on the most on a year-by-year basis? And where is the safest bet that these teams will be great? And he went Niners and Bills every year.
2: So who are your default setting?
0: That's what I'm saying. That's the slip for Kansas City.
2: If you're saying Kansas City.
0: That's my default setting.
2: Okay, what about the NFC?
0: Philadelphia is my default setting.
1: They've been to, I mean, not last year, but 2 years ago, 2 and 3 years, 1-1.
0: Yeah.
2: Yeah.
0: You didn't ask
2: about A.J. Brown? That's the default setting?
0: Oh, yeah. Maybe because A.J. Brown's not there.
2: We've never seen Jalen Hurts good without A.J. Brown.
0: And that's why I think if you just go based on MVP possibilities this year, narrative-based MVP possibilities, Jalen Hurts is atop my list. Narrative-based, meaning if he performs well with A.J. Brown on New England, A.J. Brown on the Rams, whatever it is, the narrative around what you just said, which is fact, he's never done it without that guy. If he does it without that guy, he could be the MVP. Narrative-based MVPs this year, I have Joe Burrow on that list. I have Justin Herbert on that list. But atop that list is Jalen Hurts for me.
2: I mean, that is – it's actually fascinating that you're setting it up this way because you're saying narrative-based MVPs. And while I would agree with you, I also think that there's a world that exists, given what Jalen Hurts' contract is and the guaranteed money – that Jalen Hurts is not the quarterback for the Philadelphia Eagles in 2027.
0: Which is why we actually made each other's points.
2: I don't know that there is a single player with the variance that Jalen Hurts has coming into this upcoming season. Given all of the changes around him, new offensive coordinator, new offensive line coach. Remember, Jeff Stoutland moved on.
1: That's right.
2: And now we're talking about potentially an A.J. Brown trade in weeks. To the New England Patriots.
1: Well, thankfully, he's
2: Adam Schefter says he believes it's going
1: to
2: be for a 2028 first round draft pick. Like, if he plays well, if the Eagles are division winners for a third straight year and you're talking about them going on a deep playoff run.
1: And he plays awesome.
2: Absolutely. He's right there in the MVP mix. But there is another side of that coin where the Philadelphia Eagles struggle mightily on the offensive side of the ball because of the absence of A.J. Brown. And then all of a sudden, the Philadelphia Eagles are a sneaky quarterback team in next year's draft.
0: So it's a wild thing to say, but what we just said are polar opposite points, but both of our points made each other's points because you can order them in either way. What I mean by that, CeCe could say he's 1 year away from not being the quarterback, which is why I say narrative-based MVP is people are saying he's 1 year away from not being the MVP, not being the quarterback. He could win MVP. Now flip the order. I start. I say he could win the MVP. If he doesn't do that, if he doesn't perform well, then he's 1 year away from then moving on from him. And the only two organizations that you could even have the conversation about would they move on from a franchise quarterback and not blink, there's only two. You can only have that conversation about Philadelphia, and you can only have that conversation about Seattle. Because those are the only two, in my mind, successful organizations multiple times over the last 20 to 25 years that have said goodbye to franchise quarterbacks and somehow been fine and then replenished and won again. So our points, in a way, are polar opposite but make each other correct based on the ordering of them. Jalen Hurts could win the MVP based on the narrative. What's the narrative? He's 1 year away from being removed as quarterback. And why is that? Well, if he doesn't win MVP without A.J. Brown or doesn't compete for that, what are you paying for? They're intertwined and they're opposite at the same time.
1: Another sneaky, maybe narrative-based MVP candidate. What about Jaden Daniels?
0: What's the narrative on him? And because that's, to me, Smalls, when you say that.
1: And he's forgotten.
0: That's the narrative, right? The narrative is there is no narrative.
1: If they win the division over the Eagles, over the Giants with John Harbaugh, who are the darlings of everyone's predictions, over the Cowboys, who should be good this year, that's a conversation. So, we forgot how good you were, our bad MVP.
0: Here you go. Here's the MVP. So the NFC East is fascinating because just based on hype, Giants, tons of hype. Cowboys, oh, they could be good this year. They can go to the Super Bowl, tons of hype. Well, if both those teams are going to be good, let's say the hype leads to results, someone has to be bad in that division. Who are you picking to be bad in that division? Even if you don't think Jalen Hurts is as good as I think he is, are you predicting the Eagles are going to be bad?
1: No.
0: So who is even on the, if you're someone that thinks the Giants and the Cowboys are really good, someone has to be bad.
1: Well, the Cowboys.
0: The wins have to come from somewhere.
1: The Cowboys always disappoint. But I'm not ready to go there with the Giants as much as other people are. I need to see what it looks like first. I need to see what style of play we're going to get from Jackson Dart. I think that they have so many pieces of the puzzle together. I just don't know how quickly they're going to be able to put it together. I don't know if I'm ready to jump there and crown them this year's Patriots like so many people are.
0: NFL schedule release brought to you by PayPal, the official peer-to-peer payment sponsor of the NFL. All right, so those are some of the takeaways, some of the notes, the holiday games, the narrative-based MVP candidates based on how the schedule lines up here. How about some of the revenge games? We'll get to that next. 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
2: We brought up going back to Cali to that Michelle Smallman said.
1: I don't love that song.
2: And that's why I have to give it a side eye.
1: I think it's a bit overrated. I also think California Love is overrated.
16: That I agree with.
1: I just think there's better songs in both catalogs.
17: Overrated. You heard that, right? Amber. Evan Cohen agreed?
16: Yeah.
17: I think Michelle and Evan might have violated those morals clauses.
16: Amber, I'm not big into rap, okay? It's not my thing. But even I know, California Love, Tupac, Dre, that's a great song.
18: California Love.
1: Wasn't.
0: See, this is not fair to Amber. Amber and Zaz like are like best
1: love
0: of friends. But Zaz is such a weirdo, and we love him so much, and he's been my friend for 20 plus years. But like, Amber's making a legit point on how bad we are. With that point,
19: Zaz, I'm not a big hip hop guy, but Tupac and Dre, big deal or not a big deal? Oh my God,
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0: Is Zaz on your all enamored with list now? Wendy is atop your list, Smalls. Smalls is a list of people she's just enamored with relative to. If they're speaking, we see her listening and just smiling.
1: I'm locked in.
0: Just enamored by them. So Wendy's number
1: Wendy
0: one.
1: Wendy is the best storyteller.
2: No question.
1: On our network. When Wendy comes in and he's going to tell you something, he's going to do it with dramatic flair. He's going to give you incredible information and he's going to make you think. 10 of 10. Any Wendy appearance.
20: What are we doing here?
1: Thank you, Wendy. I would say number two on that list and my current power rankings, Myron Medcalf.
0: Yeah, oh, that, I knew there was another new one. You're enamored
1: Myron
0: by Myron.
1: Is so funny without trying to be funny.
0: Yeah.
1: He's really, really talented and really, really funny.
0: Where is Zaz?
1: I would say Zaz is coming in at number three.
0: Zaz is three. All right, the all enamored team for power rankings for Michelle Small.
2: Timothy, is it Chamblee?
0: Oh yeah, I forgot about that. They were trying to say Chalamet last week.
1: Timothy Chalamet's
0: name right.
1: It was
0: Sunday morning,
1: cold.
0: 10 a.m. Eastern here on ESPN Radio. Matt and
20: a pox on both of their houses.
1: A pox on both. Who says that?
0: Wendy.
1: A pox on both of their houses.
2: It's great.
1: A bar.
0: It's great. So good. All right, so
1: Drake wishes he could do that.
2: He does.
0: There are revenge games, reunion games here.
2: Yeah.
0: I'm glad Nuno included reunion. I feel very Smallsian in saying this.
1: Smallsian?
0: Yeah. You love petty. You want nasty. You want, like, the people to talk junk to each other with this. Revenge, I think, is the wrong word for some of these games. But how about this? Reunion or revenge?
1: Let's do it.
2: Let's do it.
0: Okay?
1: I like that game.
0: Yeah. Is it reunion or revenge? Robert Saleh coach of the Titans against the Jets Sunday, September 13th, 1 p.m. Eastern. Reunion or revenge?
2: Revenge.
1: Revenge.
0: He's such a kind guy. He's not going to say anything.
1: He got blamed for all the dysfunction that was happening with the Jets, and that doesn't.
0: Why am I getting? I'm getting such a dirty look.
2: No, Ralph Salivier. Will go ahead.
0: Oh,
1: he's
0: I don't.
1: A tough guy.
0: I took a picture with my son at a basketball game.
1: But he also took the fall for all the dysfunction that was happening with the Jets, and we obviously know Aaron Rodgers was complicit in it. We later find out what was going on with ownership and his son and his buddies.
2: Madden ratings.
1: His son giving the game ball out to other people. Like, there was so much else happening within the organization that, quite frankly, was probably outside of Rob Sala's control or purview, and he had to take the fall for it. So this is revenge.
0: Okay. Reunion or revenge. Jonathan Zazzle. So next one. Kenneth Walker, Seahawks. Chiefs, Seahawks, October 25th, 8:20 p.m. Eastern.
1: You're going to say reunion. I'm going to say revenge.
2: Yeah.
1: Charbonnet gets injured. I step up in a big way. We win the Super Bowl. I'm the MVP. And you say, thanks, toodaloo. Enjoy your next stop.
0: Toodaloo.
1: That is bulletin board material for me. You better believe, if I'm Kenneth Walker, that I'm in the gym every day in the offseason thinking about the fact that they did not appreciate me.
2: Yeah, revenge.
0: Okay. CeCe and Smalls, revenge or reunion? Malik Willis, Dolphins at the Packers, Sunday, December 20th, 1 p.m. Eastern.
2: Reunion. I mean,
0: he's got to be thankful to
2: Malik
0: Packers,
2: Willis,
0: right?
2: Jeff Hafley, thankful for the opportunity.
1: Right.
2: He set himself up for a massive payday because his career was teetering on life support when he got to Green Bay. And Jeff Hafley was a head coach at Boston College a couple of years ago.
0: Not a great one, let's be honest.
2: Not a great record, but a couple of years with the Green Bay Packers shine on it. Really good defensive schemes, elevated the profile of that unit, parlayed that into a huge opportunity being a head coach in the National Football League. So I'm going to say a reunion game. And if we're being honest, by December 20th, it ain't as if the Miami Dolphins going to have a whole lot to play for other than pride.
0: That's a good point.
2: So I think that's going to be a reunion game.
1: I will say reunion as well, to borrow from our friend Mike Tannenbaum. Both graduated out of the program. And I think that, Malik Willis and Jeff Hafley both?
0: Malik Willis did. Let's see if Jeff Hafley graduated out of the program.
1: He went from a DC to a head coach. That is graduating.
0: Yeah. What was his GPA, though?
1: It doesn't matter. You graduated. You got your diploma.
0: Okay.
1: He
0: All
1: got
0: right.
1: a bigger job thanks to his time with the Green Bay Packers, as did Malik Willis. They both graduated.
0: This one's probably going to be an easy one. Trey Hendrickson, Bengals, twice with the Ravens, Sunday, October 25th, Thursday, December 31st. Reunion or revenge?
2: Revenge.
0: This is the biggest.
2: There's no
0: way
2: that could be a reunion game.
0: This is the biggest revenge game.
2: Yeah, that's a revenge game.
1: You didn't want to pay me. You drug this out.
0: Hold out.
1: Yeah.
0: He's in Florida. That's so far I would rank that number one in terms of revenge over Salah.
2: They better hope Joe Burrow make it out of them games.
0: Well, that would change the season again.
2: They better hope you make it out of them games.
1: Okay, but that's an evergreen statement.
2: Yeah, they better stop. Hey, I guarantee in that game they ain't going to be in shotgun a lot. Guaranteed.
0: Reunion or revenge? NFL schedule released last night. Three to four more here. Jalen Waddle, Broncos against the Dolphins, Sunday, December 6th in Denver. Reunion or revenge?
1: Reunion.
0: Yeah.
2: Jalen Waddle wanted to be traded. The Miami Dolphins obliged them and they traded him.
0: That's
2: thank you.
1: If you're
0: that's
1: Jalen Waddle,
0: say that's
2: you.
0: A thank you no game.
2: Thank you.
0: That's a thank you no game.
1: Good looking out.
0: 100%.
1: Good looking out.
0: That is a thank you no
2: game.
0: Thank you no game.
1: You didn't let me waste away there.
2: Exactly.
1: And for that I appreciate
2: exactly.
1: it.
2: Exactly.
0: DJ Moore for the Bills against the Bears. Bears at Bills, Saturday, December 19th, 8:20 p.m. Eastern. Reunion or revenge or thank you no game.
2: Oh, I think that's a revenge game.
1: Is it?
2: Yeah, I think that's a revenge game. Caleb Williams, you had no use for me. Let me get with a quarterback that actually won an MVP and that from a physical gift standpoint looks at you eye to eye, maybe surpasses you, and let me show you what I can do. Everybody in Chicago thought I was washed. Y'all invested a top 10 pick on Romeo Doubs. Y'all drafted Colston Loveland in the top 10. Y'all put all of this ammunition in baskets.
0: Romeo Dunze.
2: Yes. Somebody named Rome. They took it a top 10 pick, and then they took Colston Loveland with a top 10 pick. You know what I mean? They drafted all of this firepower to put around Caleb Williams because they thought I couldn't do the job. Well, let me show you I can do the job with a true championship contender.
0: Mm.
1: See, I hear you. and you could go that way. But I also think that he likely went to a better situation because I expect the Bears to regress and I expect the Bills to be good. So maybe it's a reunion. Hey, you didn't find any use for me, but thanks that I went to a really good spot.
0: All right, two more quickly, and then we got to ask CC about his version of this. Michael Pittman, Colts Steelers, Sunday, October 11th, 1 p.m. Eastern. Reunion or revenge?
1: This one feels like a push. I don't know.
0: Did anybody realize he was on the Steelers?
2: Yeah, I did. I'm going to say reunion because I think Michael Pittman Jr., although he doesn't know who his week one quarterback is going to be, is with a franchise that's on much more solid footing.
0: All right. Next one. Titans at Giants. Brian Daboll at the Giants. Reunion or revenge? Sunday, September 27th, 1 p.m. Eastern.
1: Revenge. And here's why. Because Joe Shane is still employed there.
0: You can't refute that. But he helped with the Harbaugh search, it feels like.
1: Yes, but he did that. He, I think in a lot of ways, did that for Jackson Dart because of their relationship. But you're going to make me take the fall for this?
2: When it was my quarterback that helped you keep your job.
1: That's exactly what I was going to say. This was my pick, and that helped you keep your job. But you kept your job. This is revenge.
2: Revenge.
0: Okay. Now, CeCe, you played for the Dallas Cowboys, you played for the New York Giants, and you played for the Baltimore Ravens. What do you remember about a reunion game you may have had or a revenge game you may have had?
2: Oh, it was always revenge against the Dallas Cowboys.
0: Oh, just the Cowboys?
2: Yeah, against the Dallas Cowboys.
0: What about when you went to the Ravens? Did you ever play the Giants?
2: No.
0: Okay.
2: Did not play the Giants.
0: So you never had a revenge game against the Giants, but when you were with the Giants and then the Ravens, it was automatic revenge against the Cowboys.
2: Yes.
0: Why specifically?
2: Because they chose not to pay me.
0: Who did they choose to pay? Do you remember?
2: I do remember, and I'm not going to do that because some of those guys are my friends. But
0: so it wasn't against them. It was against the Cowboys.
2: No, it wasn't against them. They chose not to pay me. Like, you chose them over me.
0: Mm-hmm. And was there anybody? I know
2: you never want to see your ex do better with the next, ever.
0: Did you have any
1: of
0: a revenge game with Washington? Now, you didn't play for them, but hear me out on this.
2: No.
0: Because Washington promised you something, then Haynesworth swoops in. You don't get that. Were you ever kind of in a revenge game against them?
2: No. Have you seen Washington? Why would I want? Thank you for not doing that.
0: That was a thank you.
2: No, thank you. Thank you for deciding to go with Haynesworth and not signing me. Thank you.
0: So that was your wait. Who did we say was a thank you no game? That was a Jalen Waddle one for you.
2: Thank you.
15: Real quick. I think as a Giant fan, that first Canty year with the Giants, we might have felt like he might have been a sleeper agent for the Cowboys.
2: No, that is nasty.
3: Nuno brings up this 2009.
0: That is really actually nasty.
2: He's not wrong. It was paid vacation. I took full advantage. But like,
15: I say it because Canty's joked about
3: just
15: that
3: like
15: first
3: Japan
15: year with the
3: Canty paid vacation.
2: No, Japan wasn't a vacation. That was a trip. I did more work in Japan than I did that first year with the New York Giants. I promise you that.
0: Wait a second. You went to Japan with your family for the last 2 weeks with your newborn. That was more work for you than playing for the Giants in year 1?
2: 1,000%. Wow. 1,000%.
0: One cost you a lot more than the other. I promise you that. As you were getting paid from the Giants, you were paying a lot for taking an infant around, a newborn around, as
2: you
0: we all
2: pockets,
0: do.
2: Evan Cohen.
0: Talking about
2: what I'm paying on my trips.
1: Yeah, but
2: my pockets.
1: Japan didn't pay you to come there.
0: No, that's what I'm saying. No.
2: That's what I'm saying. Pay vacation. I was cut proof that first year.
1: Good work.
2: I knew based on the guarantees, there's no way they can get rid of me.
3: Oh my God.
2: I'm out in the city every night.
0: But is that
2: bottle
0: something?
2: Bottle service every night.
0: Is that something?
1: Too bad we weren't friends then. I would love to.
0: Man. Can Nuno say that, or is that something only CC can say?
2: It was a time. We reached well in 2009.
0: Crossed the line there, Nuno.
2: We reached very well.
0: Can't believe it. All right, there you go. Revenge or reunion games, or thank you, no games there. NFL. You know what else is great? When people get jobs. That's awesome, right? 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
2: 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NFL schedule releases we've been talking about, as well as Drake's albums, plural. He released three albums last night, and it got us to a point of talking about the fact that there were 43 songs.
3: Why do you have to release three albums, though? Why can't you just release one album and have three discs?
2: Okay, so let me ask you a question. Preference in terms of, let's not name streamers, you'll know who I'm talking about, but streaming services. Do you like when a show drops all at once or when it drops weekly?
4: All at once.
3: All at once.
4: I want to binge it.
3: Okay. I want to consume it at my pace.
4: So I agree.
2: That is there an argument that's what he tried to do last night?
4: No, but I guess CeCe's saying why not have one album with 43 tracks on it? Why have three separate albums?
5: Maybe is each album has different theming.
2: Yeah.
3: Well, I mean, Nelly had Sweatsuit.
4: He sure did.
3: It had multiple themes to it.
4: Sweat and suit.
3: Exactly. I mean, you could do that, but it's just one album.
4: Another was more refined and suave.
3: Exactly.
2: Actually, Cam, you want to do some research on that? Are there different genres, so to speak? Is one like an R&B album? Is one a rap album? Is one, I don't know, pop album? I don't know with Drake.
5: Our TV director, is Matt Bishop, who is a big Drake fan, is saying yes. Ooh. I don't know exactly
2: yes
5: what the differentiation is, that there is different theming and genre in each of
3: the albums. What are the names of the three albums? Do you know the name?
5: It's Iceman, Maid of Honor, and Habibti.
3: Okay.
2: So, Iceman would be the rap album, well, Maid of Honor would probably be R&B, and the last
6: Drake
2: one, I don't know.
6: Drake has never put out a full rap album. Like, true, full rap album.
3: Oh, he's gonna be singing on it.
6: Yeah, he's singing on it. He doesn't put out a true rap album.
3: Nah.
5: I don't care if it's three albums, one album, and three discs. 43 songs is too many songs to drop in one.
3: Yeah, some of those shouldn't have made the cutting room floor.
2: Right, so it's like, okay.
4: Some of those are like an interlude, I thought, that have been counted as the 43.
2: So, NFL last night, 32 teams, 17 games, 272 games overall, right? Not all 272 games are must-watch games, but over the course of an NFL's entire catalog, there are 272 must-watch games over the last 100 years of football, right?
4: No doubt.
2: Right, so the comp would be, are there 43 must-listen-to songs of any artist historically over their totality of the catalog? And you think Beyonce, Smalls, and you have actually come up with a list.
4: Correction, I know Beyonce has 43 absolute classic hits. And without even trying, I put together the list. This does not include any songs from Destiny's Child.
3: Wow.
4: And it also does not include the masterpiece that was her homecoming Coachella performance.
3: Oh, wow. Okay.
4: 43 without even trying. It is in the group chat.
3: Can you give me the top 10?
4: So I didn't even put them in order. This was just off the top of the head. But I would say if I had to include, well, here, I'll just read the top 10 that I thought of.
2: Oh, you have my favorite one on there.
4: Yeah. Riverdance, Texas Hold'em, American Requiem. I was thinking of Cowboy Carter. Hold Up, Don't Hurt Yourself. Sorry, Freedom, All Night, Formation. Obviously, the Lemonade album. Again, a masterpiece. The visuals.
3: Yeah,
4: the storytelling.
3: Crazy.
4: The vulnerability. The lyrics. Please. And then number 10, I threw in Cuff It.
3: Look at you.
4: And again, that's just off the top of my head.
3: Wow.
2: Number 25 on your list. My favorite Beyonce song.
4: Number 25, ever. Best Thing I Never Had. That's your favorite Beyonce song?
2: It is. Yeah.
3: Playing quarterback in the NFL? That's who we're thinking about?
2: That seems unnecessary.
3: You said you wouldn't play football unless you could be the quarterback. I gotta imagine playing quarterback in the NFL is the best thing you never had.
4: How about number eight with college?
2: How about my senior year of high school? I got hurt.
3: The one win we had was when you didn't play quarterback.
4: Okay. This is so random, but I was trying to think of like an NFL storyline that could fall into that. Do you think Max Crosby's going to think that about the Ravens?
2: No, actually.
4: You don't?
2: I think he is
4: so
2: obsessed with being a Raider. Not obsessed with winning or losing. Obsessed with being a Raider. The brand, the image, the mentality of the Raiders. It seems like he probably looks at that Ravens situation and says,
7: that stinks. I thought I was going to be there. Weird situation, but I'm cool being a Raider. Now, you could say the Ravens, in many ways, are the modern-day version of what the Raiders
3: used to
7: be.
3: The Raiders are doormats. What Correct. Are you talking about?
4: The Ravens are going to be competing for a Super Bowl.
7: Yeah. You asked me what I'm guessing Max Crosby would feel.
4: Yeah.
7: You're not asking me what I'm guessing Chris Canty would feel, who only played on winning teams.

0: love and the Green Bay Packers.
1: You want it to be.
0: I do want it to
1: you
0: be.
1: You want it to be.
0: And it's time that it is.
1: Mm-hmm.
0: Okay. Upgrade you could be Fernando Mendoza and the Raiders because they're...
2: I think that's Bills and Ravens saying to the coaching position, we're going to upgrade you.
0: Is it an upgrade?
2: That's
0: we don't
2: what
0: know.
2: We're going to find out. That's why it's a huge storyline. Jesse Minter and Joe Brady replacing John Harbaugh and Sean McDermott respectively. They're saying we're going to upgrade you.
0: Hmm.
2: Okay. Max Crosby for the Ravens, best thing I never had.
0: Ring the alarm.
1: Eagles.
0: What, ring the alarm? Eagles?
1: Ring the alarm.
0: See, I was going to go like the Dolphins, maybe.
1: Oh, yeah.
0: I mean, we're not going to be good, but I guess the Eagles, we could ring the alarm at any time.
1: Exactly.
0: Ego, how about Jerry Jones?
1: Oh, yeah. There's a Beyonce song for every NFL team this
0: season. It's great.
1: It's
0: really good.
1: It's great. It's great.
0: Flawless. What team is flawless?
2: The Rams kind of operate that way, right?
0: In your opinion?
2: I said the Rams operate that way.
0: Yeah, and I said, in your opinion.
2: No, in their opinion.
0: Oh, they operate that way,
2: yeah.
0: Yes.
2: I don't mean that they're, like, cocky in a way that would be a turnoff. I'm saying, like, they are the team that is on the most primetime games. They are the team that is the defending MVP. They are the team that took a quarterback in the first round when they didn't need one, but when they wanted one. They are the team that gave up their extra first-round pick for Trent McDuffie. Their first-round pick for Trent McDuffie. They kind of have this flawless feel. Like, when you look at their roster, what are they missing?
0: Nothing.
2: They have star defensive players in Verse and Fisk and Kobe Turner. They have all these great players. They have two wide receivers that, as long as they're healthy off the field, obviously in terms of Puka Nacua, are awesome. Kyren Williams is a great running back. I mean, they have this vibe about them that Super Bowl is in their stadium this year. No big deal. February 14th on ABC, ESPN, Super Bowl 61. They kind of have that flawless feel.
0: Can I give you one more before we wrap?
1: What's up?
0: Don't Hurt Yourself has to be Joe Burrow on the Bengals now.
1: No doubt. Who's the Sweet Dreams team?
0: Sweet Dreams or A Beautiful Nightmare? To me, that's the Eagles. Because it's either going to be really good or really explosive and toxic.
3: Are you telling me Pretty Hurts is not the Eagles?
2: Is that the name of a song, or are you just calling
1: it Pretty? The Eagles have several songs.
3: Pretty Hurts.
0: You know what, Cam? You win.
3: Come on.
1: Cam, you win.
0: That one.
1: You got it, Cam.
0: That one fits.
2: We've played a lot of sound. We've had a lot of conversations today on the show. If you missed any of it, go back on the podcast and listen. I think the juiciest sound we're going to play all day will come your way next. You have never
1: Texas
2: heard something like
1: CJ
2: this.
1: Stroud?
2: Trust me. We
1: hold
2: will get
1: on
2: to this
1: on the contract?
2: After
1: Texas
2: I tell
1: hold
2: you
1: on
2: about
0: the ball. Don't turn it over.
2: Getting and maintaining a lawn you love is no small task, but nobody makes it easier than the pros at True Green. 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
17: 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ESPNU, we are presented by Progressive Insurance. So much conversation around Giannis, his future. Is he going to stay? Is he going to go? Are they going to trade him, et cetera, et cetera? And there was a soundbite yesterday from the Game Recognize Game podcast with Brianna Stewart and Miles Turner of the Milwaukee Bucks that I'm going to just tell the, I got to just set this up this way with the audience. I thought it was fake. I had to double and triple check to make sure it was real. I sent it over to Nuno. We confirmed this is real. This is Brianna Stewart, WNBA star, and Miles Turner, center for the Milwaukee Bucks, talking about this past season in Milwaukee, Doc Rivers, head coach at the time, Giannis, etc. Take a listen to this. I don't know that we've ever heard an active athlete on a team talk about the team they're on this way.
18: You guys get fined a lot?
19: It depends on the coach. So Doc Rivers, he didn't find anybody. Guys were late all the time. Guys were, you know, showing up to film whenever they wanted to show up. Guys were missing meetings. Like, it was one of the craziest things I personally ever experienced. We literally, if the plane took off at 2 o'clock, we weren't leaving until 4:30. I'm being so serious, bro. It was crazy, though. Guys were an hour late to the plane. It got to the point where I knew not to show up until like an hour after they said the plane was taken off. It was crazy.
18: So who's the teammate that's most likely to be late? Well, all of yours, obviously, because nobody gets fined.
19: Giannis is going to show up whenever he wants, really, you know. I think that this kind of just came with the territory that, and once I kind of saw what was going down, I was like, hey, man, more power to you. They ain't going to fine you. Do what you do.
18: Right.
19: Except when we're going to Dallas. That's when I was like, all right, come on.
17: All right, so I'm assuming he lives in Dallas, obviously, or is from Dallas, obviously, in that spot. wow. Okay, biggest takeaway as to, I'm going to point a finger at this person for what Miles Turner just said, which could include Miles Turner. Good job by Brianna Stewart. Great interviewer.
20: Good follow-up, Brianna.
17: Great follow-up questions.
21: I would want to know if Giannis behaved like this 5 years ago when the Bucks were firmly in the title contention conversation. Was this the type of behavior that Giannis was exhibiting? Or is what we're seeing now a product of Giannis wanting to force his way out of Milwaukee? Was this him being passive aggressive, showing up late, not being on time for film, not being on time for the plane? Was this his way of saying that I no longer want to be in partnership with you, I no longer want to play for you? That's the thing that I would want to know. But it does shed light on why the Milwaukee Bucks have had so many early exits when you're talking about a team that has a lot of talent. If this, in fact, has been the pattern of behavior for Giannis in the leadership of the Milwaukee Bucks, then I can understand why they underachieve relative to the talent and the pedigree of the coaching staff.
3: Totally agree. Discipline is important. Discipline of self, standards for a collective. And when you're letting everybody show up late and you're not holding people accountable, how do you expect that to translate as far as basketball is concerned? When you're trying to exhibit discipline as a coach, when it comes to tactical things, to practice, when you're expected to have standards of certain things, but you're not doing that across the board, how do you expect these professional athletes who do have a lot of power and agency to respond to that when you actually want to do it?
21: If in fact this is how it's gone under Doc Rivers, if what Miles Turner is describing, then the Bucks made a massive mistake by firing Adrian Griffin. They shouldn't have fired him. They should have let him grow into the role of being a head coach. At least you know he's going to try to have some structure around what they're doing. But you went out and you decided in the middle of the season you were going to pluck Doc off of, you know, the media team and insert him as your head coach. And it's starting to feel like Doc Rivers being hired by the Milwaukee Bucks, that contract was Doc Rivers' severance from the NBA. Because if you're not holding players accountable, if you're not doing the tough stuff that comes along with coaching, which is finding guys even when you don't want to, which is demanding that your leaders, that your players show up for film session, show up for planes when you're supposed to travel, show up to be respectful of everybody else's time. Man, it gives this air of I don't give a damn. Mm-hmm.
6: There are so many things wrong with this on so many levels. Number one, we shouldn't know this. Thank you to Miles Turner for allowing us to know this. Okay, well, that's number one. Number two.
3: But why shouldn't we know this?
6: Because that's, if you're a team, it should stay within the team. What we learned is they were not a team. So we know this because they were not a team. That's
3: but
6: number
3: he's
6: one.
3: Not there anymore.
21: But so, and that's the other thing. The Milwaukee Bucks.
6: He's not there. He's there.
3: No, I'm talking about Doc.
6: Oh, okay.
21: But here's the other thing. The Milwaukee Bucks have gone out of their way to try to protect Giannis in his image.
6: Okay.
21: This is player in the locker room with Giannis being fed up with that crap.
6: So,
21: and that's why I don't have an issue with it at all. Sometimes you do have to call your teammates to the carpet. You do have to drag them to the front of the pulpit. You have to.
3: And you're doing
21: it. Come in front of the congregation and answer for all of the crap that you've been putting us through.
3: But you're also doing it while publicly holding your teammate accountable, but putting it under the Doc Rivers umbrella.
6: Yeah. So the other part, if you're going to cater the organization to Giannis, which they do and they have, nobody needs to be late. Very simple. Giannis, when do you want to leave? 4:30. We're going to leave privately. Doc says to Giannis, when do you want to leave?
3: Why are you giving him that?
6: You've already handed him the organization, right? So make him the travel agent. You're going to set the itinerary. And Miles Turner, the other thing that he did that he didn't realize he did here, he told on himself. He was late all the time. Just because other people are making mistakes doesn't mean you should make the same mistakes.
21: But if everybody is being, if the stars and the key actors are disrespectful of everybody else's time, then as a professional and as a man, I gotta respect my time.
3: Yeah.
21: Like it doesn't make sense to show up and sit on a plane for 2.5 hours knowing that the plane ain't gonna leave.
3: Yeah, well, if you're gonna cost it, Giannis, then why am I sitting on the plane?
21: Exactly.
3: For an hour?
21: Not gonna show up at 2 o'clock and I know we're not leaving until 4:30. I'm sorry. I gotta respect my body.
3: I agree with that.
21: Cause think about it, traveling is one of the most stressful things you can do as a professional athlete. So I'm gonna respect my body. I'm gonna respect and value my time.
6: Yeah, they should have left without him.
3: And maybe an hour more with my family?
6: They should have left without him.
21: Left without Giannis?
6: Yeah. You want to set a culture? And if he wants to ask out because he's late all the time, let him ask out. If there are rules that are set and you're not going to acknowledge he gets to play by different rules and you're going to fake that everybody plays by the same rules, then leave. But they don't play by the same rules, and I'm not even saying they should, but they never communicated that to anyone. That is a disaster, an absolute disaster. We're on Sportsmanlike, presented by Progressive Insurance.
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27: 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If you missed any of our conversation about the NFL schedule release, go back in the podcast and listen, as well as our conversations about the interim coach bump with the Vegas Knights as they win this, the Golden Knights, as they win the series over Anaheim 5-1. John Tortorella, unbelievable run here, taking over Bruce Cassidy at the end of the season. Vegas advances. They play Colorado. Colorado's a machine, 8-1 in the playoffs right now. Won the President's Cup over the course of the regular season. Montreal beat Buffalo. They're up in that series 3-2. They'll face our guy, if they win that series, our guy Rod Brind'Amour, and the Carolina Hurricanes if they advance there in the NHL Stanley Cup playoffs. But tonight, we have two games. You hear them right here on ESPN Radio, presented by Gusto, as you've got the Cavs and the Pistons, Knicks waiting the winner of that. And of course, you have San Antonio and Minnesota, the Thunder waiting the winner of that one. Can either the Wolves or the Pistons force a game seven tonight, guys?
21: I would say the Wolves have a better chance than the Pistons of forcing a game seven. I just think the Detroit Pistons are flawed as a team in terms of roster construction. And we talked about it all year long with the usage rate of Cade Cunningham. If the Cavs decide they're going to trap or blitz Cade like they did in game five, who's going to be the answer offensively for Detroit? It hasn't been Jalen Duren. He's been a ghost the entirety of the playoffs, but especially in this series. Danish Jenkins, he's been able to contribute, but he's not a guy that you can consistently rely on in the clutch moments to be a shot creator, create opportunities for himself and others. So who is the guy outside of Cade that's going to give you some offensive punch?
27: There's only one guy. And you're going to laugh, and it's not laugh at, like,
21: Tobias Harris?
27: Yeah, he's the only guy. Like, and I hate that he has a bad rap because he's, like, he's known as a great guy. He works his butt off. He's made a ton of money. Give him credit on that.
21: For sure.
27: He's been a good player. He got a lot of the heat in Philadelphia. But with this roster, which the more you watch Detroit play, the more you sit back and say, wow, that's really impressive that they got the one seed. Like, how did they do that exactly?
21: By playing hard all the time.
27: Yeah.
21: And in the regular season in the NBA, if you play hard all the time, you're going to run into a lot of wins.
27: So the only option for who else can help him on offense, him being Cade on offense, would be Tobias Harris. I mean, you want to say Caris LeVert if he's healthy enough to play?
21: Caris played well a couple of nights ago. What, he had 17 points in the first half?
27: If Duncan Robinson is back tonight and hits 9 threes in the game.
21: Duncan Robinson is, I mean, makes a difference
27: in terms of
21: spacing the floor. Like, that makes a material difference. I'm not going to poo-poo on that one. But again, it's a lot of ifs.
27: Oh, too many.
21: And that's what I'm saying. The Cavs don't have any ifs when it comes to being able to score buckets. They can score in droves. They've proven that. Like, you don't know where it's going to come from. It could be Evan Mobley. One night it could be Donovan Mitchell. One night it could be James Harden. One night it could be Max Strus, who comes off the bench and hits six threes.
27: Now, where are we, Nuno? Because Nuno sent a text to us yesterday on the health of the Cavs. Do we have any further details on that? Because I asked somebody about this yesterday. They said, yeah, there's something to this stomach bug maybe that's going around with the Cavs right now.
1: We have not heard anything.
27: So maybe they're healthy and they're good to go, hopefully.
1: Or, you know, you suck it up and you get out there. No excuses.
27: What the heck?
1: No excuses. All right? Like, no excuses.
21: Closeout game on your home floor, you leave it all on the court.
27: Yeah, I know.
21: Literally, you leave it all on the court.
27: Joining us now to talk more about that is Paul Pierce. Paul. Boston Celtics wheelchair, not because he needed
3: the
27: one.
3: The one-time court side is not appealing.
1: can we take everyone behind the curtains, though, which is so funny? For the switch of what's happened in this series, right? Because we joked about it on Saturday. It was game three last Saturday and the game, I think it was like a 3:30 tip. It was like 3:39. We get a text from our social media guru, Rob Lorenzo, huge Cav fan, being like, this is over, right? Like the Cavs are
27: cooked is the word.
1: Yeah, the Cavs are cooked. Can't he responded with Donovan Mitchell trade request coming
3: that's
1: in 3-2-1.
3: Yeah, that's
1: one.
3: Yeah.
1: And like, this is where we're at now, where by Monday, we're going to be talking about Donovan Mitchell being the best player in a Knicks-Cavs Eastern Conference finals.
27: Yeah, Rob Lorenzo did say Cavs are cooked. CeCe, fresh off a plane, is doing Donovan Mitchell trade machine.
3: But based off what we saw
27: that's
3: from
27: by
3: James
27: the way, a man
3: Harden,
27: after my own heart doing that, I will say.
3: What, trade machine? Yeah.
27: You're on a family vacation, you get off the plane, and the first thing you do is a trade machine?
3: It's a long flight, though.
27: That's like you had me at hello, but go ahead.
3: But based on the way James Harden was playing in the first two games of this series, we essentially said Cavs are cooked, too. We're like, this is historically bad from him. And to his credit, he turned it around.
27: So now what? Are the Cavs not cooked? Are the Pistons cooked? Are we now going to just flip everything around here? Pistons are cooked. Cavs are going to the Eastern Conference Finals. Cavs Knicks getting going this weekend. Is that what we're saying?
3: Yeah,
27: Donovan Mitchell coming home for this series? Is that where we're at?
21: I think so.
27: What's the hesitation?
3: Because the Pistons fought back from a 3-1 deficit versus the Magic. Like, we thought they were cooked, and they were not.
21: And the Pistons won game 6 against the Magic in that 7-game series. So yeah.
3: So I don't want to dismiss them and count them out because they've proven us wrong already.
21: But the Magic didn't have Donovan Mitchell.
3: Right. I think that the Cavs are obviously a better team.
21: Yes.
3: Even though the Magic, they could argue that they collectively had maybe more robust talent, maybe more top heavy.
21: Between Wagner and McCarroll.
3: Yeah, but they're still evolving, you know. That's a young group that's evolving. You could say that about Detroit too.
27: Wait, you're saying the Pistons,
3: The Magic, I think top to bottom could say, hey, we feel better about our group than yours.
27: To which team?
3: Detroit.
27: They should have been better. Yeah, the roster, if healthy in Orlando, you can make the argument in terms of the depth and where they spent the resources relative to we drafted person X at this pick.
3: Right.
27: Should have in theory been better. Yes, I agree with that. But I would have to go through all of the games, but I think it's pretty safe to say Donovan Mitchell winning tonight and him being the reason they win becomes the biggest game of his NBA career to date. This does not, he had the back and forth with Jamal Murray in that Utah Denver game years ago, which was unbelievable.
21: Yeah.
27: But he has never gotten to the conference finals.
21: No.
27: He is a player that no one says a bad word about off the court. Everyone loves this guy. He's a player that everyone seemingly he's an easy guy, I think, to root for.
3: For sure.
27: And he hasn't
21: take your kids to his camp every year, right?
27: No, I want to. But the problem is they're winning, so he doesn't have a date for the camp because he doesn't know his schedule yet. That's screwing me over. I wanted my kids to go to the Donovan Mitchell basketball
21: camp. So you want him to lose?
27: Well, no. Yes, that's – I need a date, Donovan. The Donovan Mitchell basketball camp is coming to Connecticut. It's in the New York area, tri-state area every year. I go to the website. I'm like, my kids would love this. This would be a really cool thing. They get to meet Donovan Mitchell. They love basketball, whatever it is. There's no date. Why?
3: Because he's busy.
27: How would he know what his schedule is going to be yet? Because if he and his family want to do something, they don't know when they – anyway.
3: The man's at work. Let him work.
27: Correct. Point is, he's never gotten to the conference finals. You drop 30-plus at home in front of that crowd that's dying to root for winners, that has not rooted for a winner since LeBron was there in basically any sport – oh, no, the Guardians would be good. But basketball, give them something tonight. And he has a chance for this to be the biggest game, his signature game of his career.
21: I mean, the way you set this up, he has the most pressure on him to win this game.
27: 100%. Not even close.
21: First-team All-NBA talent from a year ago. You're up 3-2 in the series. It's on your home floor. You got a chance to close out the upstart Pistons.
27: Well, you haven't lost this year. This postseason.
21: And you haven't lost in Cleveland this postseason, and you can get this team to the conference finals for the first time without LeBron James since 1992. There is a ton of pressure on Donovan Mitchell to deliver tonight.
27: May I add one thing?
21: Listen, if he doesn't get to the conference finals, if they lose the next two games, oh, people are going to turn on him.
27: Yes, agreed.
21: No question about that. Now, all of a sudden, it's not about the Cleveland Cavaliers doing a disservice to Donovan Mitchell as much as it is about Donovan Mitchell not being clutch in the most critical moments. That James Harden narrative, just so happens the irony of James Harden being on that team, starts to rub off on Donovan Mitchell. Yeah, it's like a cheap gold chain. It starts to turn green.
3: Ooh,
21: that starts to happen with Donovan Mitchell a little bit if they can't find a way to close out Cade and the Pistons over the next two games.
27: Like the Saved by the Bell graduation rings. Anyway.
21: You disagree?
27: No, I agree, but I want to add one thing. So you gave this whole dramatic setup of all the stuff that's on the line. Let me just add one thing. And you'd advance the Eastern Conference Finals to play the team you grew up watching. Remember, his dad is an executive with the New York Mets on the player relations, community relations side. He's a New York-ish guy, New York, Connecticut guy. He was at LeBron's decision as a kid in Connecticut at the Boys and Girls Club. His entire career has been rumored to potentially go to the New York Knicks. The guy he was recruited by and played for, I think, for part of his college career was Rick Pitino. This guy has every New York connection known to man. and you finally get to the conference finals, and who are you staring down with? The team that everybody thought you were going to be on, the team that everybody thinks you're still going to be on, and now your job is to tell them, no, you want Brunson? Uh-uh, wrong guy, it's me.
3: This is revenge, not reunion.
27: Yeah, and one other thing. The reason I agree
21: drafted Frank Ntilikina over this guy.
27: Well, the other thing in terms of the setup here in terms of most pressure, because it is now, I think, a given, despite what's happened the last few games, that James Harden is not a great postseason player. Despite the last few games, no one expects James Harden to carry them to a victory, so in a way he has less pressure. What we do expect is, Donovan, you're going up against a number one seed tonight. You have the game at home, as CC mentioned.
21: It's a one seed that doesn't feel like a one seed, though.
27: It's yours. Go get it.
21: It's a one seed that they chose to face in the second round of the postseason based on how they handled the end of the regular season.
27: Go get it.
21: They
27: chose
21: this.
27: And I think he's going to. What's the DraftKings over-under on his points? Because I could blindly, right now, say I would take the over on Donovan's
21: points. So if it was 29.5.
27: Over.
21: Wow. What is it, Nuno?
1: I don't know. Here's you guys playing on the spot.
27: That was amazing.
21: I'm sorry.
1: I'm not that bad when it comes to this type of stuff.
2: Stalling.
1: 27, over 27.
21: Over 27?
27: Yeah, he's going to get, ready? Here we go. Best bet. My best bet, which I don't have one.
3: Evan's best bet.
27: Which I don't have. 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Okay. My best bet is Donovan Mitchell, over 27.5. Cavs close it out at home, and we get not a good Eastern Conference Finals, a great Eastern Conference Finals between the Knicks and the Cavs. There we go. 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
14: I went upstairs, and I heard the great PJ, and that Kessinger is a good play-by-play guy, ESPN.
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14: 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Nat Kessinger is a good play-by-play guy.
27: Well, let's break down nothing with that Kessinger, who's a good play-by-play guy. A reminder, tune in for baseball action this Sunday. 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And joining us now, that was Christopher Mad Dog Russo from First Take the other day, is Mark Hester. Sure, ESPN Radio play-by-play man, the voice of the NBA. Kesty, that's an honor. It's an honor for all of us when Dog messes up your name. So congratulations on the Kessinger, which is you've now changed your name to Kessinger. Congratulations.
14: That Kessinger is a good play-by-play guy.
15: Kessinger. And for me, you know, having grown up listening to Mike and the Mad Dog growing up in upstate New York, that's pretty cool. It's an upgrade, though, because I remember, I think Doggy was in London during the NBA Finals and had a similar issue where he couldn't see the game on TV and was forced to listen to PJ and I on the radio, and I got a compliment that there was no name at all. It was like, whoever that play-by-play guy was. So I don't know how I got the compliment as the hand came forward and you got the backhanded part of it, but thank you, Mr. Mad Dog.
27: There we go. All right, Kessinger. Kesty, let's talk about tonight. We just had a conversation about the idea that tonight should be, could be, and maybe will be the biggest game of Donovan Mitchell's career. Pistons, Cavs, you have it. Are you in on that concept that Donovan Mitchell could be playing in the biggest game of his career so far?
15: Yeah, 100%. And I don't want to even blow it up even larger, but it just feels like for the Cavaliers, as we know them right now, it feels like it too. Because, you know, there's been this core of a team with Donovan Mitchell since he came here from Utah. You know, they've been building toward last year, 64 wins. They go out against Indiana. This year, a little bit disappointing, and then they break it up, and they send Darius Garland to Los Angeles and bring James Harden in. And it just feels, if it doesn't go in the right direction this series and in this postseason, who knows, you know, what becomes of this team, and, you know, do they blow it up? So I do think for the franchise, it's big, and obviously for Donovan Mitchell, who, like James Harden, has participated in the postseason every year of their professional career, but Mitchell's never made it to the conference finals, and they don't want to go back to Detroit for a game seven. You know, that was one of the outstanding wins in the history of this franchise, to be as far back as they were with as little time as they were, and to escape a loss on the road. So golden opportunity awaits in front of them in their home building where they're so tough to beat. And this year they haven't been beaten.
21: Kesty, earlier in the series, J.B. Bickerstaff complained about the officiating. Pistons fans have latched on to Jared Allen's trip of Asar Thompson at the end of regulation in game five. I'm curious from your perspective whether or not you think Donovan Mitchell's comments about the officiating earlier in the postseason has impacted this series that we're watching.
15: Well, it's a tale as old as time, right? When things aren't going well early in a series, you get public, you point it out, you hope that, you know, maybe it forces things to be thought about in a different way, tighten things up, and, you know, things kind of regress to the mean. So perhaps, yes. I know folks in Detroit are bitter over the way the game concluded, or at least regulation concluded. I talked to PJ last night. And, you know, we were always taught a foul in the first minute is a foul in the last seconds as well. You know, I was fine with how it was officiated at the end. You know, to me, games of such import, you know, decided, especially, you know, without, you know, anyone having clear possession of the basketball. But I could have seen it go either way. And then let's decide it in 5 minutes in overtime. And clearly the Cavs were the better team there. But to answer your original question, yes, Taylor's oldest time is, you know, complaining about the officiating when it's not going your way and hoping that it comes back to the other end. And I don't know if that had anything to do with the very end of the game, the other night, but certainly big consequences for Detroit. And now here we are, you know, with this series being 3-2 and them on the road.
3: Well, Kessie, the Knicks are waiting to find out who they're going to play, but their star, my words, not his, Jalen Brunson, made some headlines by saying that he's not a star and that he doesn't care how much he touches the ball. He said, one, I'm not a star. Two, I want to win. Obviously, Knicks fans love this guy. They love his mentality, but you've had a front row seat to so many of his games. Is this really what he's like within that team?
15: Oh, yeah, 100%. You know, within the team that we don't get to see, you know, there's probably a lot more confidence. But yes, every time in a public setting, I could totally see him saying that when I heard those words come out of his mouth. He is the humble superstar who took the lesser, you know, money contract, you know, to make sure that the team could be built around him. That's 100% him. Tremendous guy from a tremendous family. And with a golden opportunity, you know, they're obviously they're waiting to see if OG is going to be healthy for the start of the conference finals. But, you know, just think if our game here tonight, you know, ends at whatever time it is, 9:30 Eastern time when that goes final. And if the Cavs get the win, I mean, you're talking about less than 2 days turnaround and a golden opportunity for a great start at home to have home court advantage and have a theoretically tired team coming in. So the Knicks are in a great position right now. And yes, their star, who doesn't want to be called the star, you know, they've got a tremendous leader and have had him since coming over from Dallas.
27: We're talking with Mark Castasciuri, ESPN Radio play-by-play voice. Of course, Kesty and PJ Carlissimo begin tonight, 6:30 p.m. Eastern, Pistons and Cavs. All of the NBA games presented by Gusto. And then after that, of course, we have Minnesota and San Antonio. Let's talk about that one. Is Wemby right now the best player in the NBA?
15: Oh, man, heaven. Yeah, if he's not, he's quickly gotten there. You know, we've talked about him throughout the season. I've been asked similar questions like that, and I always want to hesitate because it's in the moment and it feels like it's too soon and he's too young, but it's undeniable. First of all, on the court, what he means, you know, just watching guys attack the rim the first 2 years and maybe the first half of this year. And then, you know, once we got to All-Star break, you start noticing, like, guys don't want to go there anymore because it's not a good thing when Wemby's protecting the rim. And then his ability. And then that's not even to discuss, you know, how he prepares himself and having a chance here in this postseason to, you know, to watch how he goes about his day and prepares and the hour before the game. He puts so much into his craft and has such a belief in himself and has become such a leader at such a young age that it's almost undeniable that he's, you know, yay close to getting there. And we may have a series where he gets to go up against, you know, perhaps the two-time reigning MVP, you know, many expecting Shai Gilgeous-Alexander to win that award. And then you have Wemby and Shai on the same floor playing to get to an NBA final. So to me, it feels almost incomprehensible to say that he is, but man, is he quickly put himself in that position where who do you fear most when you're out there on the floor? And right now, Wembanyama is that guy.
21: Kesty, Wemby casts a big shadow, both literally and figuratively. And one of the guys that's caught up or gets lost in that shadow is Dylan Harper, the rookie, the second overall pick. Talk about how good he's been this postseason. And where does he fit when it comes to this outstanding rookie class that features Cooper Flagg and Con Knipple?
15: Yeah, he got lost in all the Flagg, Knipple kind of one and two, who's going to be the rookie of the year. And I'm not sure why. Maybe it was just the gravity of Wembanyama. You know, maybe the fact that San Antonio had played so well this year and, you know, Dylan comes off the bench and he gets lost. But I mean, you want to talk about an amazing talent and an amazing young man. You know, we got a chance to talk to him a few times, including the other day. He is so bought into the culture down in San Antonio, and he's such a good player. I just don't think he got enough press, really. You know, the number two pick in the draft, you would think, you know, would have this huge bright light shined on him, but he's so smart. You don't have to tell him anything twice. And Mitch Johnson, I think I've asked him 8 different times in 8 different pregame interviews, a different angle about Dylan Harper. And it always comes back to, from the first day we had him in training camp, you tell him one thing, he does it, he makes a mistake, he corrects it, he doesn't make that mistake again. He's like the perfect young basketball player who doesn't even realize he's a rookie. So it's kind of unfortunate that he doesn't get that spotlight, and maybe he'll get more now as San Antonio looks to move into the conference finals if they can get that last win. But he's been a tremendous, tremendous addition to a supporting cast that people are just learning about beyond Victor Wembanyama.
8: All right, let's finish where we started here with Mark Kestisher, doing the Cavs and the Pistons tonight, of course, with PJ Carlissimo here on ESPN Radio, 6:30 p.m. Eastern. No one loves travel schedules and scenarios more than Christopher Mad Dog Russo. What is your travel schedule and scenario? Because you have to, your next game is determined by what happens tonight, correct?
15: That's correct. I'm certainly sitting on a 6 a.m. flight out of Cleveland. To where, I don't know. I like to, you know, pick an airline, pick a hub, and then I'll kind of figure it out from there. So basically, DJ and I, maybe Mike Fratello and someone else will be at a nice local restaurant in Cleveland after our game watching, the Minnesota San Antonio game, because there is a scenario. In fact, the scenario, if Minnesota wins, we go to San Antonio. If the Spurs win, I think I get to Oklahoma City at some point. I know I'm not involved in a potential Game 7 in Detroit. George Sedano is. So I'm really down to just one or two scenarios right now. Chesty. But it will be over a nice glass of red wine and short sleep, I can tell you that.
8: Chesty, you're the best. We always appreciate
14: that
8: the time.
14: That Kessinger's a good play-by-play
8: guy. Kessinger, you know what? That Kessinger's a good play-by-play guy and a good guest. We appreciate it, Chesty. Thanks so much for the time.
15: All right, we'll talk to you guys soon.
8: Mark Kestisher, voice of the NBA here on ESPN Radio. Can he or can't he? 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
17: 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Jordan, 20-footer, head of the key. 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
2: Kenny?
3: Oh, Canty. This is not hard-hitting analysis. It's not that. Can he or can't he?
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5: Annie or Canty, brought to you by Granger. Smalls and I throw questions at CC. Can he or can't he? I'll kick it off, Smalls. Can Cade Cunningham be the best player in a must-win road game tonight for the Pistons? Heard here on ESPN Radio, of course.
3: He can, and he's going to have to be if the Pistons have any illusions of extending this series and getting it back to Detroit. Listen, Cade Cunningham dropped 39 points in Game 5, a phenomenal performance. But when it came to clutch time, the Cleveland Cavaliers defense was able to put the clamps on him, and the others could not find a way to generate offense. So if the Pistons are going to extend this series beyond tonight, Cade Cunningham is going to have to be the best player on the floor. He absolutely has the ability to be able to do it. It's just a matter of him going out there and the team overall being able to execute, get him opportunities to score the basketball early and often.
6: Next one, Canny or Canty, can the Pistons beat the Cavs on the road and force a Game 7? Detroit plus 3.5.
3: I don't think they can. And the reason why is for a lot of what I just said. When you look at what Kenny Atkinson's game plan was against Cade Cunningham, allow him to get his early on in the game. But when it comes to the critical moments, into the fourth quarter, on into overtime, trap him, blitz him, get the ball out of his hands. And we saw that Cade Cunningham wasn't able to be effective down the stretch in scoring the basketball or facilitating the greatness of others. Cade Cunningham, only one made field goal in the last 11 and a half minutes of that game, including overtime. That is critical in terms of showing the impact of the Cavs' game plan. We'll let Cade get his early on so the others don't get involved and don't get into a rhythm. And when the game is in the balance, shut down Cade with traps and force the others who haven't really been involved in the flow offensively to make shots.
5: Canny or Canty, brought to you by Granger. Can the Wolves win at home and force a Game 7? Minnesota is favored by 5.5. In a closeout game for San Antonio on the road tonight.
3: Yeah, I'm going to say they can. I'm never going to doubt Anthony Edwards. He's special. In my book, he's a top five player in the world. And I got to believe that if there's anybody that's capable of coming up with some magic, it's him.
6: Yep.
3: And now, here's the other thing. The others for Minnesota are going to have to find a way to be contributors. Io, where you at? I mean, ever since that 40-point game, you know, we need more from you as a scorer. You're going to have to come through. Jaden McDaniels, you're going to have to come through and play big minutes. And Rudy Gobert, we're going to need for you to do more as well. So I do think that the Wolves can extend the series, but it's going to have to take a great effort from Ant-Man along with the others playing at a really high level.
6: Let's pivot to the NFL, and I think Nuno may have laughed a little, chuckled a little when he wrote this one. Canny or Canty, can the Eagles be good enough to keep Canty from putting Nick Sirianni on the hot seat?
3: No, they can't.
5: I think you put him on the hot seat the day he won the Super Bowl.
3: They can't.
5: It's like, oh, you won the Super Bowl? Why didn't you win two? Well, there was only one to win.
3: I can't. I don't know what you want me to say.
6: They can't. I'm
3: skeptical of what the Philadelphia Eagles are going to be. New offensive coordinator. They're going to have a new offensive line coach. Jeff Stoutland is out of there, and they're not going to have A.J. Brown. I can't go there with the Philadelphia Eagles right now, and that's why circling Nick Sirianni in pencil in terms of one of those coaches that we have to keep an eye on as we get to December on hot seat alert.
5: Canny or Canty, brought to you by a Granger. Let's get to the next one. Can Jaden Daniels be the best quarterback in the NFC at the end of the season?
3: Yes. He has the talent. He has the ability. It's just a matter of if he can stay healthy, and can the Washington Commanders win enough games to make sure that he's playing meaningful football down the stretch. I'm a Jaden Daniels believer.
6: You have been from the beginning.
3: I think he's a really, really special talent. I believe in is not only his athleticism and his arm talent, but his ability to be able to process information. It's now about the Washington Commanders making sure that they do everything to protect him. That means more versatility in the scheme. They got a new offensive coordinator in David Blau. We'll see how that works out. I absolutely think Jaden Daniels should be under center more. Rely on that running game with Bill and with Rashad White, who they signed from the Tampa Bay Buccaneers. I just think that there's a lot to like in terms of Jaden Daniels' overall game if the Washington Commanders can keep him healthy, both with play calling and personnel.
6: Next one. Kenny or Canty, can you listen to all of Drake's new albums this weekend? There's three of them, 43 songs.
3: I ain't got that much time in a day. I got podcasts, I got playoff basketball, I got a 4-month-old, and I ain't got that much time in a day. I'll listen to some of it. We'll listen to some of it. We've heard some of it with the rejoins and the music on this show today.
6: Yeah.
3: I'll listen to some of it, but I'm not going to get through all of it.
6: Are you the type where you put on the album and you listen to it in its entirety, or if you get a sample of the first 30 seconds and you're not feeling it, you skip?
3: I'm the latter. If I listen to a song and 15, 20 seconds in, I don't like it, skip to the next one.
6: Same.
3: Especially if it's 43 songs.
6: If you don't get me at the outset.
3: Especially if it's 40, I'm like, I'm skeptical going in. It's 43 songs. You're not Beyonce. You're not Prince. Like, you're just not. So I'm not gonna, you don't get the benefit of the doubt and make me listen to it. Let me listen to this song a couple of times and see if it grows on me. There will be none of that with Drake's album this weekend.
5: Canty or Canty, brought to you by Granger. I have one or two add-ons here, if I may.
3: What we got?
5: Can John Tortorella, Vegas Knights, be the best example of an interim coach bump maybe ever? The Vegas Knights make a coaching change at the end of the season on March 29th.
6: No.
5: And let me do the full setup here, Smallsy. Tortorella goes 15-4-1. They advanced last night to the conference finals. They're going to go up against the Avalanche, who are an Avalanche. They don't lose. 8-1 in the postseason, and they won the President's Cup this year. But if Tortorella wins at all, and the Golden Knights win at all, and he's an interim coach in essence, is that the best interim coach bump ever?
3: I can't say it is. I mean, and the reason why, and there's a human element to my nomination, Bruce Arians, when he took over for Chuck Pagano with the Indianapolis Colts, with
5: a
3: rookie quarterback and Andrew Luck making the playoffs, Bruce Arians going 9-3 in the 12 games that he coached, that's probably the best interim coach bump ever, considering the circumstances.
6: So I hear you both, and I raise you one Craig Berube.
3: Let's go
6: back to 2018, 2019, the St. Louis Blues, who, mind you, had never won a Stanley Cup in their franchise's history. Mike Yeo was groomed to be the heir apparent to Ken Hitchcock. The team gets off to a terrible start. They fire him. They hire Craig Berube. The team was in dead last place. And Craig Berube leads them to their first ever Stanley Cup championship. That is an interim coach bump, which we've never seen before.
5: Well, we may see it before. We may see it again.
6: But the Blues have never won.
5: True. Okay.

0: be in the tournament. We're talking about taking over a team that's already a playoff team. Craig Berube brought them back from the dead and made a goalie change and put in Jordan Binnington, who we didn't even know about. Mm-hmm. It's the greatest interim head coach bump in the history of sports.
1: Interim head coach bump. Whatever interim head coach takes over for Lane Kiffin when he decides to leave LSU.
2: Wait a second. You are preemptively awarding that the John Tortorella Award for interim coach bump goes to LSU's interim coach when Lane gets bounced.
1: Lane Kiffin's going to the NFL.
0: Where is he going?
1: I don't know. Somewhere. He's gonna leave.
2: Wow.
1: Interim coach.
2: Candy
1: bump.
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13: All right, time to win some money.
11: Canty's best bet
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11: Of the night.

0: All right. My Best Bet is brought to you by PayPal, the official peer-to-peer payment sponsor of the NFL. And for my best bet, I'm actually going with Evan Cohen's pick.
1: Ooh.
0: No player in Game 6 has more pressure on him than Donovan Mitchell from the Cleveland Cavaliers. And so we are going with Donovan Mitchell over 27.5 points tonight in a potential closeout game on his home court to get to a round that he's never been in the postseason, which is the conference finals. So Donovan Mitchell, over 27.5 points. It's $100 to make $97. That is the play of the day.
2: We survived a terrible, terrible moment in our history.
3: The most unsportsmanlike moment of the day.
4: That was terrible.
5: Was not a great look.
6: Safe to say that's a can't you can't lose because you've been on a heater recently.
0: Yeah.
6: And if the bet doesn't hit, you can blame Evan Cohen.
0: Exactly. I was 3 for 3 this week.
6: Yeah.
7: A heater that Nuno is taking credit for, by the way.
0: Yes, he is. Motivated me because he said the best bet was so much better when I was in Japan.
6: Yeah, he did say that.
0: Yeah.
8: All right.
0: Not a good guy.
8: Speaking of CC, I think he can relate
0: great
8: to this.
0: Great producer, not a good guy.
9: It's a beautiful time.
0: So I can't wait till after this weekend I can put Brunson back on the desk.
6: He'll be right here on the set with us.
0: The Brunson burner, right there.
6: Here we go.
9: Check
6: Nuno.
9: The scoreboard, homie.
8: All right. Canty can relate to what's happening next here. The Reds, they had an 8-game losing streak.
6: Yikes.
8: They won a couple, then they lost one, now they won one. Haven't been great, but they got out of a little jam last night. Why did they do that? Here's Terry Francona, a.k.a. Tito, a.k.a. Tito Speedo. Here's Francona.
10: We had good vibes going in today. Nat broke out the Tito Speedo and kind of had a good feeling going in.
11: That pregame?
10: That was the whole game. Poor guy.
11: When did you break out the Tito Speedo?
10: I tried it this spring and I almost suffocated.
8: Tito Speedo. It's a Speedo with Terry Francona's pictures on it. And Mike Napoli, who's a base coach for them, was wearing it. And I guess this is something he did when he was a player as a slump buster. Now, why does that have anything to do with Canty? No, not because of losing streaks. He always played on winning teams. Because he used to wear a Speedo growing up swimming. Not by choice.
0: When I was a little child.
8: Oh, not now?
0: No, not
8: the
0: now.
8: Tito Speedo?
0: Not ever. No, no, you know, not now.
8: Will you do that to your son? Will you?
0: No, I will not do that to Odile. He will not wear a Speedo.
6: He appreciates that.
0: Yeah, exactly. I'm not going to torture him like my mother decided to torture me. No.
8: The Tito
0: not gonna, Speedo. He's not going to learn how to swim in a Speedo. No.
6: I imagine you now, like you go to a European beach vacation and they're like, no, this is what you need to wear. What would you do?
0: I'm not wearing it.
6: You're refusing.
0: I'm refusing. I'm not doing it.
6: Would you do it?
8: Me? I won't even take my shirt off in my own pool. I mean, give me a break. No way. The Tito Speedo.
7: My own pool. Wow.
6: There is someone on the show. Nuno. I bet Nuno would lean into a European summer
8: the
6: vacation.
8: The Nuno Speedo?
6: Nuno, would you wear a Speedo?
9: No, we're not there yet with the body.
8: Wait, hold on.
0: He said not there yet.
8: Yes.
6: Euro summer vibes.
8: Meaning, there can be a point where you get to a place where it's the Nuno Speedo?
9: Yeah, but it has to be in Europe. You can't do it in like...
7: ECA.
0: I'll tell you what, Nuno.
6: He's wearing a beautiful beach day.
0: If Kylian Mbappe invites us to the yacht that he's on somewhere in the Mediterranean, I might consider putting the Speedo on.
8: Now, just to be clear, Francona, the whole bit is them wearing the Speedo with Francona's picture. So it would actually be Cece and I, in theory, wearing the Speedo with only little Nuno's on the Speedo.
9: And the woman wants me.
8: Yeah, exactly. So there you go.
6: Love that.
8: Yesterday, PGA Championship. So what have we talked about with the PGA? We talked about Scheffler's long putt. We talked about our guy Jason Day is at 1 under.
0: Pat Costello being there.
8: Pat Costello is there. 7 guys were atop the lead after day 1, -3. But one guy showed up late. Garrett Higo? I apologize if I didn't say his name right. But, yeah, he showed up late to the PGA. Let's take a listen to what he had to say about this.
12: You know you're late to the day.
13: Yes.
12: Good job.
13: Good luck for you.
12: It's kind of, I was there on time, but the rule is if you're 1 second late, you're late. So if you think about it, I was there on time, if you know what I mean.
8: Interestingly enough, Giannis actually gave him the tee time. as to, and Miles Turner is the one that reported his tardiness. That is fascinating. Showing up late to that?
0: But then trying to defend it and saying that he was on time when he wasn't.
6: If you're 1 second late, you're late, but I was on time. No, you're 1 second late, you're late.
8: Yeah, that's a good point.
7: Coughlin would hate this guy.
6: Oh.
0: Gotta be there 5 minutes. 5 minutes ahead of the meeting schedule time is on time.
6: What do you think Coach Coughlin's fine would be? Not only because he was late, even if it's 1 second, so he's not 5 minutes early, he's already late, then he's 1 second late, double late, then he defends his lateness and the presser.
0: Well, yeah, I mean, Coach Coughlin said if you showed up 5 minutes late, which would actually be the time of the meeting, then it would count as a missed meeting. And that was $20,000.
8: What is he talking about? He was on time if he was late. What kind of logic is that?
0: I don't know.
8: I was on time, but I was late.
6: You know what it is?
8: Which one are
6: you? It's the logic of a chronically late person.
8: Jeez.
9: No, it's like I was there, but I really wasn't there. Like, I scanned my badge at this time, but I wasn't ready to work at this time.
8: That's why you got to scan your badge every day. You guys always make fun of me on that. You got to scan the badge to claim you're on time for the PGA Championship when you're teeing off.
6: But once you're in the building, you don't have to scan it all the time.
9: Here, it's kind of like you guys. When coming back from segments, like, you're on time because the camera's not on you, but are you really on time when Cam or Pat hits the rejoin and you're not there?
7: Excellent analogy.
8: Yeah, let's move on to the next one. The Raiders had their schedule released. If you want more on all this, the fun schedule release videos and tweets and everything like that, after 6:30 a.m. Eastern time, we broke down the best, Smalls gave our power rankings of the best schedule release videos yesterday. But let's talk about the Raiders, because they put out the wallpaper on Twitter of Kirk Cousins and Fernando Mendoza as stepbrothers. And somebody on this show may have made the ridiculous point today that they think that this will actually indicate a great relationship between them, and that Kirk Cousins can be the opening day starter and Mendoza can come off the bench because they did a stepbrothers video. I don't know what that somebody, Evan's name is. And then someone else, Michelle, said, so you think because they're good at acting that they can't still act? Oh, okay, different. But that was a good one. They were good. You know one other one that you left off, Smalls?
6: The Falcons?
8: No. I think you left this off.
6: Falcons were very good.
8: This is SportsCenter. How about Trevor Lawrence?
6: Yeah.
8: Jaguars. Haircut. Do we believe this?
6: No.
0: No.
8: Okay.
6: Which is why I didn't make the list.
8: Well, now do you believe it? Because I'm about to show you something else. From practice, I believe today they put out a video or a picture.
6: So it is real.
8: He
6: in an AI world, his hair. We can never tell.
8: I think he cut his hair. I think he cut his hair.
6: Okay, if he really did cut it for the schedule release video, it's pretty good.
0: I mean, it's kind of like Samson, though, from the Bible. If he cuts his hair, does he lose his power? How does that work? We've never seen Trevor Lawrence without the locks.
7: Or is it the other way?
6: Hair contains memories, you know. That's why so many people, when they go through a breakup, change their hair.
0: Yeah.
6: But I don't know. He
0: Very ominous.
6: But last year, he played the best of his whole career.
0: But then he cut his hair.
6: That's what I'm saying.
0: Yeah.
8: So we do believe he cut his hair now because of the second picture that's now been floating around. This is from the Jaguars. They put out the second picture.
6: I need further proof.
8: Well, he can only walk in here. That's the only way you can.
6: No, I need another photo.
8: How many photos do you need?
6: I need one without a hat on, F.
8: Well, you can see that he doesn't have long hair.
6: You have if you have it tucked up in the back, I don't know.
8: We're on to Monday. 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
15: From the KTVZ newsroom, I'm Kelsey Marison. Happening now, St. Charles is making a major change that could affect how patients are transported across Central Oregon. After 40 years, the health system is ending its partnership with AirLink, a program it actually founded right here in Bend. A new provider, LifeFlight Network, will take over patient transfers between hospitals and out-of-area care. This does not change 911 response. St. Charles says the decision came after a formal request for proposals process aimed at improving consistency and coordination. AirLink tells KTVZ News it plans to stay and keep serving the community it's called home for decades. In other news, a fire broke out in Warm Springs on Thursday, named the Siegel Fire. Although it was only 1 acre, it could be an early sign of things to come this wildfire season. Just after 4 yesterday afternoon, KTVZ News learned of a fire very close to neighborhoods in Warm Springs. The Siegel Fire burned close to Highway 26 in an area which has seen several fires over the years. We're still learning more, but we have heard nothing about injuries nor any property damage. Plus, Dr. Christine Pollard will be OSU Cascades Interim Chancellor Dean starting Saturday. Her appointment comes after the school's previous chancellor and dean, Sherman Bloomer, was removed pending an investigation. As Dr. Pollard takes over the position, she brings a wealth of experience, including serving as the school's senior associate dean. The search is now on for a permanent replacement. For more information on these stories, head to our website, ktvz.com, or visit the KTVZ News mobile app. For KTVZ News, I'm Kelsey Marison.
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1: From the KTVZ Newsroom, I'm Kelsey Marison. Happening now, St. Charles is making a major change that could affect how patients are transported across Central Oregon. After 40 years, the health system is ending its partnership with AirLink, a program it actually founded right here in Bend. A new provider, LifeFlight Network, will take over patient transfers between hospitals and out-of-area care. This does not change 911 response. St. Charles says the decision came after a formal request for proposals process aimed at improving consistency and coordination. AirLink tells KTVZ News it plans to stay and keep serving the community it's called home for decades. In other news, a fire broke out in Warm Springs on Thursday, named the Siegel Fire. Although it was only 1 acre, it could be an early sign of things to come this wildfire season. Just after 4 yesterday afternoon, KTVZ News learned of a fire very close to neighborhoods in Warm Springs. The Siegel Fire burned close to Highway 26 in an area which has seen several fires over the years. We're still learning more, but we have heard nothing about injuries nor any property damage. Plus, Dr. Christine Pollard will be OSU Cascades Interim Chancellor and Dean starting Saturday. Her appointment comes after the school's previous chancellor and dean, Sherman Bloomer, was removed pending an investigation. As Dr. Pollard takes over the position, she brings a wealth of experience, including serving as the school's senior associate dean. The search is now on for a permanent replacement. For more information on these stories, head to our website, ktvz.com, or visit the KTVZ News mobile app. For KTVZ News, I'm Kelsey Marison.
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2: I'm Ed Benkin. We start with the second round of the NBA playoffs, which could end this evening. Two more teams are looking to advance to round out the conference finals. The Cavaliers are one of the teams looking to move ahead. They will be held to face the Pistons with a 3-2 lead. Detroit coach J.B. Bickerstaff says his team will be in desperation mode tonight.
3: We're going to have to choke the life out of this team. Right? We're not going to go down without a fight. We're not going to go down without kicking, punching, grabbing, clawing. And that's just who we are. And we've been in this position before.
2: That'll be followed by the Spurs and Timberwolves, with San Antonio leading 3-2. You can hear both games here on ESPN Radio. Our coverage will get underway at 6:30 Eastern. Round two is winding down in the PGA Championship. Aldrich Potgieter has had the lead throughout much of the day. He is still on the course on hole 14, and he still holds the lead at 5-under. Alex Smalley in the clubhouse is one stroke back. He is at 4-under. Baseball, this rivalry weekend with several series with familiar foes, including the Orioles and Nationals up first, Subway Series in New York, Yankees, Mets, also the White Sox and the Cubs, Rangers and Astros, Royals and Cardinals, and Dodgers and Angels.
4: Hey, it's Evan Cohen. Coming up Monday, the Knicks and Thunder have been waiting for their next opponents. I'll tell you just how concerned they should be about rust. It's on Sportsmanlike, 6 a.m. Eastern, right here on ESPN Radio, ESPN2, and ESPNU.
5: Hey, Gary, did you hear one lucky pig gets invited to the luau at Powder House?
6: No way! A luau? You mean like with the Lays and the sunshine and the tropical drinks and celebrity treatment?
5: That's what I heard. It's coming up this Saturday. It starts at noon. Big into season bash. Powder House and Lucky's Woodsman are hosting it.
6: Oh, wow. I hope they pick me. I've always wanted to be the guest of honor.
5: Yeah, they said the chosen pig gets center stage.
6: Center stage? Oh, Gary's going Hollywood, baby.
5: Yeah, they also mentioned something about slow roasted by Lucky's Woodsman.
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0: You're listening to the X 100.7 Central Oregon's Classic Rock Station. I'm Julie. It is Friday. Finally. It feels that way every week, don't it? But listen, we got some fun things happening around Central Oregon today and also during the weekend. Something I'm looking forward to tomorrow night. Going to be some great comedy at Hayden Holmes Amphitheater. John Mulaney, Fred Armisen, and Mike Birbiglia, three great comedians. And let me give you a little hint. The tickets have gone down in price. So check out bendconcerts.com. That's the Hayden Holmes Amphitheater website. I'm going to grab my tickets for $35 a piece. Shh, don't tell anyone, but go ahead and go grab your tickets and get ready to laugh tomorrow night.
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0: Stones here on the X 100.7 Central Oregon's Classic Rock Station. I'm Julie. Today, Elevation Farmers Market is happening in just a little while. It starts at 3, goes to 7 p.m. over at Elevation Bend. In case you're like, what's Elevation Bend? Let me tell you, formerly known as the Bend Outlets is now called Elevation Bend, and there's a great farmers market over there every Friday, so go check that out. Tomorrow, the Crush Cancer fundraiser is on with a 5K, 10K, and half marathon on trails near Terrebonne. You can go to the Faith, Hope, and Charity events site for more information on that. There are bands playing as well. Also tomorrow, there's a luau happening at Powder House, a donation-only event benefiting Oregon Adaptive Sports, and Hold the Line.
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2: I'm Ed Mankin. The second round of the NBA playoffs could end this evening with two teams looking to advance. Game one will be the Cavaliers hosting the Pistons, with Cleveland leading 3-2. ESPN senior writer for the NBA, Mark J. Spears, talked about the importance of this game for Donovan Mitchell.
3: This is the biggest game of his career for several reasons. I'm not putting extras on it. That's what it is. One, he's never been in a conference finals in his career. Two, he told me at the beginning a couple weeks ago that he and James and Joel Embiid have more to prove in the playoffs than anybody.
2: That'll be followed by the Spurs and the Timberwolves at San Antonio, leading 3-2. Both games can be heard here on ESPN Radio, with our coverage getting underway in about an hour. Round two is winding down at the PGA Championship. It's now Maverick McNealy in the lead. He is at 5-under. He's still on hole 11. Alex Smalley, one stroke back. He is at 4-under. Baseball news, Yankees pitcher Max Fried will be placed on the 15-day injured list. He's dealing with a bone bruise in his left elbow. Yankees getting set to take on the Mets in the Subway Series. Also, the Orioles, Nationals, Cubs, White Sox, Rangers, Astros, Royals, Cardinals tonight.
4: Hey, it's Evan Cohen. Coming up Monday, the Knicks and Thunder have been waiting for their next opponents. I'll tell you just how concerned they should be about rust. It's on Sportsmanlike, 6 a.m. Eastern, right here on ESPN Radio, ESPN2, and ESPNU.
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0: KFDX 100.7, Central Oregon's classic rock station. I'm Julie. Some good Ozzy Osbourne news. There's going to be a biopic. Actually, I'm never sure whether to say biopic or biopic. Anyway, the story of Ozzy's life, Ozzy and Sharon Osbourne. And, you know, it was first announced in 2021 and then it kind of quieted down. You didn't hear anything about it for a long time, but Jack Osbourne, their son, has just shared that it's absolutely happening and is penciled in for a 2028 release. Now, here's the cool thing is that it's being written by Lee Hall. Now, Lee Hall is an Oscar nominee film writer, and he is responsible for writing Rocket Man, the biopic with, you know, about Elton John, Billy Elliot, which is an amazing film if you haven't seen it. So I think Ozzy and Sharon are in good hands with that writer. We'll have to wait to 2028 to find out.
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0: It's the X100.7 Central Oregon's Classic Rock Station. I'm Julie. I've got your Central Oregon weather forecast here. Tonight, temperatures in the mid-30s. A chance of showers, maybe even flurries overnight because of those low temperatures. Tomorrow will be cool. Temperatures in the low 50s. Maybe some flurries Saturday night, depending on the temperature. Could get chilly. If you're heading to anything outdoors Saturday evening, might want to wear some layers. Sunday, looking sunny, temperatures in the mid to high 50s, and Monday, sunny and temperatures in the mid 60s. 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
2: I'm Ed Mankin. The second round of the NBA playoffs could conclude tonight with two more teams looking to advance. First up in a few moments on ESPN Radio will be the Cavaliers and the Pistons from Cleveland. Cavs have won three straight, but Eddie Johnson of Sirius XM NBA Radio is on ESPN Radio with Amber and Ian. It says Game 6 will be a clean slate for the Pistons.
3: I think every playoff series is its own entity, and every playoff game is a different game because, unlike the season, you have a day to just concentrate on that very team that you're playing.
2: Coming up after that will be the Spurs and the Timberwolves, with Minnesota trailing 3-2. That game can also be heard on ESPN Radio. Our coverage of both games gets underway in just a few moments. Meanwhile, they're winding down round two of the PGA Championship. It is Maverick McNealy who now has the lead. He was trailing much of the day. Still on hole 15. He is 5-under. Alex Smalley in second. He is at 4-under for the tournament. Baseball news. On the eve of the Subway Series in New York, Yankees pitcher Max Fried will be placed on the 15-day injured list. He is dealing with a bone bruise in his left elbow. Orioles and Nationals also about set to get started.

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I'm Julie. Let It Ride. Bachman Turner Overdrive seems like it could be a great anthem for those of you who love the overland exploring, right? 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

0: Asia right here on the X100.7 Central Oregon's Classic Rock Station. My name is Julie. I've got classic rock history for you. Yeah, it's Asia. In 1982, on this date, Asia went to number one on the U.S. album charts with their self-titled album. And Asia was the best-selling album of 1982. Now, here's something I didn't know. Every now and then I come across a classic rock tidbit that I did not know. I did not know that Asia was a supergroup. Let me explain. John Wetton, vocalist, bassist. He was in lots of bands before Asia, including King Crimson. Did not know that. Both guitarists in Asia, Steve Howe and Jeff Downes, they're from Yes. Did not know that. And Carl Palmer, the drummer, you guessed it. He is the Palmer in Emerson, Lake and Palmer. There you go. This classic rock history brought to us by Maul's High Lake Spas. Go to maulhottubs.com to learn more or stop into their store on Greenwood across from Pilot Butte and ask their staff to help you out.
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2: I'm Ed Benkin. The NBA playoffs continue tonight. Game 6 between Cleveland and Detroit is late in the first quarter. The Cavs try to eliminate the Pistons and move to the Eastern Conference Finals on ESPN Radio. They have a 23-17 lead with 2:39 to play in the opening period. As already, James Harden with 7 points along with Donovan Mitchell to lead the way for Cleveland. The second game coming up on ESPN Radio, the Spurs and the Timberwolves, San Antonio leading 3-2, trying to close out that series. To the PGA Championship, the leaderboard has changed hands throughout the afternoon. The last hole is finishing up, and has just finished up, actually, with the leader, Maverick McNealy. He is tied with Alex Smalley, both at 4-under for the tournament. 6 other golfers are 3-under. Round 3 will be tomorrow. To baseball, where the Yankees are placing pitcher Max Fried on the 15-day injured list with a bone bruise on his left elbow. Manager Aaron Boone says the news could have been worse for his pitcher.
3: Kind of is what it is right now. I think in some ways good news in that, you know, ligament's in good shape and just a matter of what, you know, how the timeline's going to shake out. But I think, you know, long term, feel like we're in an okay spot.
2: The Yankees and Mets are doing battle in the Subway Series, one of several rivalry series getting underway this weekend, and they are scoreless after one inning. The Pirates have a 4-0 lead over the Phillies as they play the third. Blue Jays lead the Tigers 2-0. Right now, Battle of Florida, the Rays lead the Marlins 2-1. Tampa trying to go to 29-14 on the season. Battle of Ohio's in the second inning with the Reds and Guardians scoreless.
4: Hey, it's Michelle Smallman, and coming up Monday, I've studied the NFL schedule, which means I'll tell you the exact week when Fernando Mendoza and other rookie quarterbacks will get their first start this season. It's on SportsCenter, 6 a.m. Eastern, right here on ESPN Radio, ESPN 2, and ESPN U.
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